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WAO is proud to present the 2026 edition of the Rochester Record Fair and Second Chance Art Sale, brought to you by Flower Pail Kids and Needle Drop Records. 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A portion of the proceeds will benefit WAO, and WAO will also have an information table with unique WAO merchandise available for purchase. 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

Man, I'm all finna start acting out if I don't see him soon. 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Fool, I'm the only one out here on the night loose. 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And these minerals on my body break light. And these reds on my body break light.

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WAO is seeking new shows for our fall-winter 2026 programming season. 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

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You are tuned into WAYO 104.3 FM WAYOLP Rochester. My name is Alex. This is Warrior Sounds, and we're here with reggae music until 11 p.m. tonight. Music from Ja Rubo coming up next. And then we've got some from Yardcore, Green Lion Crew, Ake, Becca, Chronix Coffee, and more. Stay tuned to WAYO.

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Yes, you heard the artist formerly known as King Moss. That's Medicine. The song is called Life Can't Done. You're still tuned into WAO 104.3 FM. Big event coming up, Labor Day weekend, the return of One Love Sound Park Fest. 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We've got DJs, singers, it's all in the park. That's September 6th, all day long. 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

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Stay tuned. We're still here for another 45 minutes or so with music from Chucky Star, Iwane, Dawe, Congo, and more. Warrior Sounds, we're here every Saturday night, 9 till 11 p.m. Music from Gregory Isaacs and Coco T. Coming up next, it's a Marshall Nico remix. 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
2: 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This is High Pitch Cavitation. I'm Colonel Parmesan, and tonight we're listening to Fish from the M-Mark Arena in Savannah, Georgia, July 15th, 2026. This is Sightless Escape.

0: Out here, in the middle of all these acres, it can feel like you're the only person on earth. 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
1: Hello, you're listening to WAYOLP Rochester. Welcome to another edition of Other Aspects, a show focusing mainly on the avant-garde and other highly creative fields of music, including contemporary classical, minimalist, electronic experimental, and free jazz. My name is Peter Bedorn. For the next 3 hours, I'll be your host, taking you along this journey. We do tend to stray now and then, and we will be doing so during the third hour of our program, but that's all right, because there's still plenty of adventurism, if you want to call it that, such a word, adventurousness or something like that. And as I said, for the next 3 hours. And if you're listening live, you can call me here at 585-203-9296. That's 585-203-WAYO. You can also text me here to reach me on Slack. We're going to begin with Henry Threadgill. I just got a brand new release on the Pi Recordings label. His band is called Zooid, Z-O-O-I-D. And the piece we're going to hear is Bingo. There's three parts to this piece. Henry Threadgill on flute on the first two parts, and then switching to the more familiar alto saxophone on the third. Jose de Villa plays tuba on parts one and three, and trombone on part two. With them, Liberty Ellman on guitar, acoustic guitar there, with Christopher Hoffman on cello and Elliot Umberto Cave on drums. This recording is from, I believe, June of 2025 in Brooklyn. And it was June 25th of that year, in fact. And it's, as I said, newly released on Pi. The album is called Cut Where You Was. So once again, Bingo in three parts by Henry Threadgill and Zooid, beginning our program.

I figured if I'm going to play some new Henry Threadgill, I'd go back in time and play something from Air. That was from the album Open Air Suit. In fact, that was the title track, Card 5, Open Air Suit, by Henry Threadgill on alto saxophone with his late compadres, Fred Hopkins on bass, and Steve McCall on drums. And the recording was made in February of 1978 in New York. And before that, we started things off with three parts of Bingo from his new album, Henry Threadgill's new album, and his band Zooid, Z-O-O-I-D. The album is called Cut You Where You Was on Pi Recordings. Bingo was the piece, as I said, in three parts. Henry was on flute on the first two parts, and then switching to the alto saxophone on the third. Jose de Villa on tuba in parts 1 and 3, and trombone on part 2. Liberty Elman on acoustic guitar. Christopher Hoffman was playing cello, and Elliot Humberto Cave on drums. That recording was from June 25th of last year in Brooklyn. And again, new album on Pi called Cut You Where You Was, Henry Threadgill and Zooid. We're going to move along now. And our next set is going to open up with another piece by Super Scintillant. We heard Un, which opened our show last week. Now we're going to hear Deux, and only appropriate. And although it's not our second piece, technically, it's our second set, and so it's kind of appropriate to do that. Featuring Nicholas Bernier on a modular synthesizer and electronics, and Melanie Bourassa, on bass clarinet. And this is a duo composition recorded in Montreal on, I think it was August 7th of 2024. And because they have a tendency to put the day first, like they do in Europe. But recorded in Montreal, Quebec, again, August 7th, 2024. And this is from their album, Tarot. Again, Deux opening up our next set.

I'm

Those were the last three parts to the album Heavy Handed by Joanna Matry on viola, Camilla Nebbia on tenor saxophone, Camille Angelis on flute and effects, and Violeta Garcia on cello and effects. It was a recording made in Bern, Switzerland on March of 2024. Again, Heavy Handed, the album on Relative Pitch, finishing that off. And this part's 5, 6, and 7. Before that, we heard solo piano by Irene Schweitzer, a little bit of fun called Serious Fun. And that was her composition. And it was recorded in Zurich, Switzerland on February 1st of 1986. And it's a very recent release on the Intact label, Prelude to a Kiss and More. Again, Serious Fun by Irene Schweitzer, solo piano. And we started things off with Super Scintillant and the album Tarot. We heard Deux, which actually closes the album. Nicholas Brunier on modular synthesizer and Melanie Bourassa on bass clarinet. And a duet of theirs recorded on August 7th of 2024 in Montreal. And that's on the Dame label. And we're going to stick with that. We're going to go to guitarist Eric Dorian, and he was our feature last week. The piece we heard was called Spectres. We're going to hear Ectoplasma. And once again, he returns he's actually the composer, and he adds electronics to the ensemble, or the small ensemble, I should say. The guitarist is Michel Potiron, and on bass is Stephanie Bolu. Along with them, Marie-Pierre Brasset on synthesizer, Emil Boucher-Clotier on percussion, with Riel Gagnon on drums, Nicolas Gobel on trumpet, and that's it. And this was recorded in 2025, as was the composition. I'm not quite sure where it is. Chicoutimi, I'm not sure if that's a town in Quebec or not, but can't be too far from Montreal there. But the album is called May Fantomes, and again, the piece we're going to hear is called Ectoplasm by Eric Dorian.

A little bit of noise, a little bit of rockin'. That's from electronic composer Eric Diorian and his album May Fantomes. And a piece we heard was called Ectoplasma. With him was Stephanie Bellot on electric bass, Michel Potiron on electric guitar, Marie-Pierre Brossette on synthesizers, Emil Boucher-Cloutier on percussion, Riel Gagnon on drums, Nicolas Gobel on trumpet, and was recorded in 2025 on, I believe, on March 10th of that year in Chicoutimi, Quebec. Again, from the Dame album, Made Fantomes by Eric Diorian. You're listening to WAYOLP Rochester. My name is Peter Bedore, and you're into the second hour of our program, Other Aspects. My name is Peter Bedore, and you can reach me here at 585-203-WAYO if you're listening live. We have only one upcoming event musically, and that's not here in town. It's actually in Hallwalls in Buffalo. It's by another electronic composer, Olivia Block. She utilizes field recordings with her music, and her performance will be at the University of Buffalo, sponsored by Hallwalls, and it's going to be at the Department of Music's multi-channel studio at 35 Lee Road in the North Campus of the University of Buffalo at Slee Hall. Again, composer Olivia Block and her composition called Breach. And for more information, the website is hallwalls.org. And you can also reach Hallwalls at 716-854-1694. We're going to move on now to an album on Relative Pitch that I didn't get a chance to play for a while. It's called Abhale. And it's by someone I have played before, Catherine Sikora. I've played an album she did with Susan Alcorn here on tenor saxophone. And with her is Finola Mirivel, also doing field recordings and electronics. And I don't know when this is recorded, though, but where exactly is as well. But the piece we're going to hear is called Deus Ose, and that's going to be our feature for this week. So we're going to hear tenor saxophone, field recordings and electronics by these two women, Catherine Sikora and Finola Mirivel. Enjoy.

Catherine Sikora on tenor saxophone, and Finola Merivale on field recordings and electronics. We heard Des O's from their album Ebb Hale. And that was our feature for this week's edition of our program. Hope you enjoyed it. We're going to move along to another piece, which is actually longer than our feature. It's by Jocelyn Morlock, and it's performed by Mark Takeshi McGregor on flute, Ju Bin Yi on oboe, Aidan Mildoon Wong on clarinet, Holly Bryan on French horn, and Sophie Dansereau on bassoon. It's Jocelyn Morlock's Unfurl, and was recorded in Vancouver. The composition, I'm not sure when the composition was either, but I believe it was possibly a recording from maybe a couple of years ago, a few years ago, released on the album Artemis Sleeps, Jocelyn Morlock. And again, this composition of hers, Unfurl, for our next piece.

from her album Artemis Sleeps. That's composer Jocelyn Morlock and her composition Unfurl. On the flute was Mark Takeshi McGregor. On oboe, Jubin Yi. On clarinet, Aidan Modelson Wong. On the French horn, Holly Bryan. And on bassoon, Sophie Demereau. And the recording, I believe, within the last few years in Vancouver for that. We're going to conclude our second hour with something I can't recall if I've played before. If I have, it's been quite some time. I might have had it as a download, but I recently picked it up as a CD when Barry Altschul was in town last month. And we're going to hear a piece just called Untitled One from the album Stop Time, live at Prince Street, 1978. It's Barry Altschul on drums with two great musicians no longer with us, David Eisenson on bass and the amazing Perry Robinson on clarinet. This was recorded on October 14th, 1978. Again, the Prince Street on Prince Street in New York, 1978. Again, Untitled One, Barry Altschul, David Eisenson, and Perry Robinson.

Barry Altschul on drums, still with us after all these years. David Eisenson on bass, the year before he passed away of cancer, and Perry Robinson on clarinet. Untitled One from Stop Time, live at Prince Street, recorded October 14th, 1978 in New York. You're listening to WAYOLP Rochester. My name is Peter Bedore, and we're now entering our third hour of our program, Other Aspects. 585-203-WAYO is the number. We're going to play another track from the Larry Stabbins album, And Other Birds Sang. And the piece is sort of a title track. It's called The Rains Came and the Birds Sang, and it's Larry Stabbins on, I believe, tenor saxophone, possibly a soprano saxophone. And I've completely forgotten which instrument he plays on it, so forgive me. And with him is Keith Tippett, I believe he's on tenor saxophone. Keith Tippett on piano and percussion. And I believe there might be voices on this track as well. This recording is from London on October 24th, 1983. So once again, Larry Stabbins and Keith Tippett, The Rains Came and the Birds Sang.

recorded in London in 1983. And that was October 24th of that year. Larry Stabbins on, it was soprano saxophone, and Keith Tippett on piano and percussion, giving a prepared piano sound to that piece. No voices, unless you want to count the instruments as voices. From Larry Stabbins' album, And the Birds Sang, we heard The Rains Came and the Birds Sang. And we're going to move along now to some very unusual sounds. I believe last week I played a piece by Christiana Bob, maybe it was a couple of weeks ago. She's a trombonist. Here she's adding bass drum and to her piece, which is called With Intensity. And we're going to open our next set up with her. This recording was from October of 2025 in, if I can read it right, Poitiers, France. Christiana Bopp and With Intensity.

Oh,

You are.

Oh, no.

We just heard music from Glass Triangle and their album 3x1, and the piece was called Under, spelled without an E, Under, U-N-D-R. Zena Parkins on electric harp, with Mette Rasmussen on alto saxophone, and bells and other things of probably grab his hands on. Ryan Sawyer on drums and percussion. And the recording from Glass Triangle was from Brooklyn, possibly from earlier this year, maybe last year. Again, the album 3x1 and the piece Under, UNDR. Before that, we heard a piece called May You All Hate Free Jazz. That's the final piece from Irene Aranda's album entitled May. Every song title starts with the word May. Irene was on piano with Amy Yamasaki on voice and Don Malton on, I believe, alto saxophone on there. Recorded in Germany in January of 2026. And again, the album May. Irene Aranda on relative pitch, as was the Glass Triangle piece. And we started, actually, they're all, the entire set was all relative pitch, and we started things off with trombonist Christiane Bopp adding bass drum and possibly voice, give that extra effect to the trombone. We heard the piece entitled With Intensity from her album River Mumera Dire. I never forgot to mention that. That was recorded in October of 2025 in Poitiers, France. Okay, at the beginning of the program, I said that I was going to play some more melodic things. This is a sort of a mellower set after the pretty much a lot of chaos that's been going on in the program. So we're going to start the set off with an ECM release. I've played a track before. It's by pianist Ayumi Tanaka. On here. Here she's joined by bassist Thomas Morgan and drummer Thomas Stronen, and an album called Windflower, recorded in La Boussole, France.

Another track from the album by bassist Scully Sverrisson and guitarist Bill Frisell. Excuse me. It's in fact the title track called For All Your Flowers, recorded in New York in June of last year. Again, Bill Frisell on guitar, Scully Sverrisson on bass. Wonderful stuff on there. Before that, we heard music from Janelle Leppin and her album entitled The Realist. The piece was called Richard the Luthier. She was on cello, and with her was Deborah Hoff on bass and Chad Taylor on drums. And recording from February 28th of 2024 in Richmond, Virginia. Again, The Realist by Janelle Leppin on the Out of Your Head Records label. And we started things off with pianist Ayumi Tanaka, and with her was Thomas Morgan on bass and Thomas Stronan on drums. We heard Weaving from their album Windflower, and it was recorded in France in May of 2025. Again, Weaving from the album Windflower. Our next piece is called Painting in Sound. It's by Hayes Greenfield, the final piece and the title track to his album, recorded sometime between 2020 and earlier this year. He's on various woodwinds and also on many delay effects and looping effects, I should say, and different, creating all the sounds by himself. Painting in Sound, starting off our next set with by Hayes Greenfield.

Thought I'd throw in an oldie from Tom Varner, an album called The Mystery of Compassion. We heard Water and Wood, his composition. He was on French horn with Ed Jackson on alto saxophone, Rich Rothenberg on tenor saxophone, Mike Richmond dominating on the bass, and Tom Rainey on drums. And it was recorded in March of 1992 in New York. Again, Tom Varner's album, The Mystery of Compassion and Water and Wood on the Soul Note label. Before that, we heard music from Hayes Greenfield, Joy playing his album. We heard the title track and the final track on his album, Painting in Sound. He was on actually a myriad of instruments, alto and soprano saxophones, bass and alto clarinet, harmonica, and through a lot of effects and looping devices, recorded sometime between October 2020 and January of this year. Don't know exactly the date of that recording, but again, Painting in Sound by Hayes Greenfield. We're going to end on a note called Back Home. We're going to go back to Irene Schweitzer on solo piano. Again, recorded in Zurich, Switzerland on February 1st, 1986. And her composition, once again, Back Home, Irene Schweitzer on solo piano, our final piece on our program.

Again, Irene Schweitzer on solo piano, recorded in Zurich, Switzerland on February 1st of 1986. That's going to do it for our program. Thank you for listening. Thank you for your telephone calls. Please keep them coming, and please keep helping supporting this and the other fine shows here at WAYO. My name is Peter Bedard, I think, and we're going to give you more. Oh, my goodness. We're going to give you more music to keep you up all night if you're so inclined. Just want to say that we should be back next week with our regular edition. And, of course, with the fall coming, we'll be having more performances to let you know what's going on here in town. So once again, thank you for listening. And you're listening to WAYOLP Rochester. And as I said, more music now to keep you up all night if you're so inclined. Take care.

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WAO is seeking new shows for our fall-winter 2026 programming season. 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

0: It's that time of year again. WAO is seeking new shows for our fall-winter 2026 programming season. 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

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A portion of the proceeds will benefit WAYO, and WAYO will also have an information table with unique WAYO merchandise available for purchase. 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

It's that time of year again. WAO is seeking new shows for our fall-winter 2026 programming season. 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We look forward to seeing you there.

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Our world is falling. 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

Many apologies to Georgia Smith. Who is just doing Rose Rouge. Think I got that right. W-A-Y-O-L-P Rochester, W-A-Y-O-L-P Rochester, W-A-Y-O-L-P Rochester. Welcome to the Isle of St. Mattress. Little island in the big ocean, yay. And we'll be playing records from here. And some compact discs, because we are equipped with the conch shell CD player and the bamboo turntable.

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Words for the traveler.

WAYOLP Rochester. Good morning once again from the Isle of St. Mattress. Thank you. Thanks for listening. Oh, the waves. Let the waves. I'm going to let the waves wash over me. Yep, definitely. Okay. Here we are, Sunday morning. We'll be playing music for another hour here from the Isle of St. Mattress. Then the spaceship will be directed by Chris Young, yes, and our friends Electric. At this time, we remember the songs that we played the last hour. We just heard from Richard Davis. One of the greatest biped bass players, well, biped or otherwise, one of the great bass players, Richard Davis. From an album, For Understanding, we heard Baby Sweets. Before that, moving backwards in time, we heard UB40, Strange Fruit. The Ramones, Bumming Alone. Paul Desmond, Skylark. Joe Walsh, County Fair. Michel Legrand, Theme de la Piscine. The P-Funk All-Stars, One of Those Summers. Just a happy song. Yep-er. Black Sun Ensemble, Hurricane Isis. The Surfaris, Earthquake. The Aladdins, Did It. Blue Oyster Cult, Subhuman. The Squires, Going All the Way. And The Time Began This Morning with The Nice. For example. Longer songs this morning. Go figure. Who knows? We got longer songs coming. Long songs. Long Squinter, the Bama. Okay, those are the words. Long Squinter, the Bama. The Bama Lama Ding Dong. Words for the traveler. More words.

0: Yeah, who you want?
1: Need to talk to someone there that's in charge of the Octillion method.
0: Octillion method. Octillion method. Octillion method. Octillion method.
1: The Octillion method. The Octillion method. The Octillion method. The Octillion method.
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1: That's absolutely correct. If you could just put me through to them, I'd very much appreciate it.
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1: The Octillion method. The Octillion method. The Octillion method.

And that was the Monochrome Set with Love Goes Down the Drain. It is coming up on 8:04 here at WAYO-LP Rochester. My name is Chris Young, and you are tuned into Our Friends Electric, a weekly show that takes you to the place where electronic meets pop music. Now let's get right back to the music with something from Lives of Angels. This one is called The Rock Drill.

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1: And you just heard from the band Underworld. That was the song Lewis in Pomona from their 2024 album Strawberry Hotel. Before Underworld, we heard from Lives of Angels with The Rock Drill. It is 8:15 here at WAYO LP Rochester, and you are tuned into Our Friends Electric. And up next, we're going to hear from Electra Lane. This one is called To the East.

0: It's that time of year again. WAYO is seeking new shows for our fall-winter 2026 programming season. 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We look forward to seeing you there.
1: Hey there, folks. It is 8:30 here at WAYOLP Rochester, and we just heard from the Italian band Krisma. Sometimes they spelled their name K-R-I-S-M-A, but at a certain point it was spelled C-H-R-I-S-M-A. That was Heroes of the Sea. I think that was a B-side on a 7-inch from 1983. Before Krisma, we heard some recent music from Sink Charmer. Sink Charmer, a.k.a. Paul Coleman, is one half of the synth rock duo Architrave, who played this past week at the Record Archive. And we heard SMH from Sink Charmer. And I started off that set, excuse me, with Electra Lane. And the song was To the East. And up next, we're going to hear from Gary Newman. This one is called Remind Me to Smile.

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1: And that was Caribou with Got to Change. Before Caribou, we heard from Teen with the song Only Water. And Gary Newman started off that set with Remind Me to Smile. It is 8:43 here at

WAYOLP Rochester. You are tuned into Our Friends Electric, a weekly show that takes you to the place where electronic meets pop music. Up next, we're going to hear some Steven Reich, and I was intrigued to see that at the upcoming Rochester Fringe Festival, there will be a performance of some of Steven Reich's percussion pieces at some point during the Fringe Festival. So I'm definitely going to check that out. Anyway, we are going to hear the Howie B remix of Eight Lines by Steven Reich.

0: About 500 so-called canyon people, outgrowth of the hippie movement of last year, gathered along Happy Trail Canyon to play music, sing, stand on their heads in the yoga position, and in the vernacular, groove on nature and each other.
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5: And it is almost 9 o'clock here at W-A-Y-O-L-P, Rochester. And we just heard from LCD Sound System. That was the song Home. And before that, we heard from Steven Reich, remixed by Howie B. It was 8 Lines, the Howie B remix. And up next, we're going to hear some Stereolab. This one is L'Enfer Deforme.

Hey there, folks. We are coming up on 9:14 here at WAYO LP Rochester. My name is Chris Young, and you are tuned into Our Friends Electric, a weekly show that takes you to the place where electronic meets pop music. We just heard from the artist who usually records under the name Fortet. His given name is Kieran Hebden. He's an English electronic musician. And with that track, which I'm just going to call track four, it's from an album that his fans call the Wingdings album or EP, because the titles, song titles, the EP title, the code name, the artist name, etc., are all in bizarre ASCII characters that you may not have even known existed. It just sort of looks like squiggly nonsense designed to be unpronounceable. Anyway, that was track four from the Kieran Hebden album, sort of known as Wingdings. Before that, we heard from Crash Course in Science with Cardboard Lamb. That was preceded by Those French Girls with the track Influence, and Stereolab started off that set with L'Enfer Deform. And now, what are we going to hear next? Let's hear from the organizing committee. This one is called Design Friction!

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0: the Ritz. 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
0: We can move to the rhythm. We can move.

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And that was a cover of the Chills song Pink Frost by Belgian artist The Go Find. The Go Find, who recorded on the Moore Music label and whose real name was Dieter Sirmius. Pink Frost from The Go Find, a.k.a. Dieter Sirmius from Belgium. Before The Go Find, we heard from Taco with Puttin' on the Ritz, and the organizing committee started off that set with Design Friction. And up next, some more music that sounds like it was made by someone named Dieter. This is Trick 17 with City Nacht.

And that was Bill Nelson with, let's see, that was The Meat Room from Bill Nelson. Before Bill Nelson, we heard from Ultravox, some very early Ultravox. The song was Quiet Men. And Trick 17 started off that set with City Nacht. It is 9:40 here at WAYOLP Rochester. And let's see, up next, we're going to hear from Patrick Crowley. This one is called Nightcrawler.

Hey there, folks. It is almost 9:56 here at WAYO-LP Rochester. We just heard from Visage with the dance mix of Fade to Gray. Before that, we heard from Isolir Band with Controla. And Patrick Crowley started off that set with Nightcrawler. I've got one more song for you before Morning Loops takes over. And at 10 o'clock and at 11, you can hear Juxtaposed Soliloquies Elaborated. At noon, The Observatory. So stick around. Lots more good stuff coming up here on WAYO-LP Rochester. And I'm going to say goodbye with the XX. This one is called On Hold. Have a wonderful week.

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All right, want to welcome you. Another edition, Juxtaposed Soliloquies Elaborated, as we mix spoken word and all different genres of music into our ongoing off-kilter tapestry. Beginning here with a little morning grabschnitt. Anywhere. From the album Rock Pommel's Land. Thanks again for tuning in. And we're just gonna let the music take over here.

Yeah. The House of the Rising Sun. Not the traditional version or even one of the other great versions, you know, the Animals and everybody else that did it. It's like one of those timeless songs that everybody that does it, it's great. But that was the Frigid Pink version. And if you read the first sentence of Wikipedia, Frigid Pink is an American rock band formed in Detroit in 67, best known for their 1969 rendition of House of the Rising Sun. Anyways, that was their first album. I think later on in the show, we're going to feature something from their shiny covered blue album, Deep Frosted, which you know, shows all the high-tech graphics of around 1970 or 71 for putting a band inside of an ice cube. That's what we'll do a little bit later. Anyways, that was two from Frigid Pink. We heard End of the Line and House of the Rising Sun right there in succession. Before that, who did we have? I think, we had the Moody Blues Go Now, and we started everything off with Grabschnitt. Something just happened. Anyways, I'm going back. Yeah, that was our initial block of the day. Thanks again for tuning in. This is Matt getting underway with Juxtaposed Soliloquies Elaborated, as we do every Sunday from 11 to noon. I want to shout out to everybody, Dave in D.C., Megan Miko in Tennessee, Jed also, as always, and Randy out there in the fair town of Fairport, Mark out there in the great blue yonder, Tom downstate turning it up, Mike out there in Ogden, and everybody else that's tuning in. Give me a shout. Lars and Tammy, of course, over in the South Wedge. And what we're going to do now is we're going to have a rupture in time, and we're going to go back in time, because I think it was 2 weeks ago I went to see David Bennett Cohen, original organist and one of the founding members of Country Joe and the Fish. Saw him over at Abilene, was lucky enough to catch that. He had played one night in Auburn with the Infrared Radiation Orchestra and the next night in Rochester. So that was a little special trip he made up from New York City, and was lucky enough to catch that. The next day, I was still tired. I forgot to bring the CDs. Anyways, it was supposed to be the focus. We're going back 2 weeks in time. We're going to focus on those two CDs with two songs, and that's going to be our little tribute to David Bennett Cohen and Country Joe and the Fish, playing some modern stuff that he's put out in the last 10 years. One of those albums seems like a good time for the blues, and another of those albums is titled Bittersweet. Let's start with Bittersweet and song number two, In the Night. And then we're gonna segue that, finish the set with Walking Around the City from that other album. All right, thanks again. And as I said, you know, I wasn't going to let it go. We're going to finish that. So we're going to finish that unfinished business from 2 weeks ago. And this is David Bennett Cohen, two in a row. So let's start off Into the Night, right? Yeah. Let me see if I have this right. Yeah, let's start off In the Night right here on WAO 104.3 FM.

0: coming to the end.
1: Oh yeah, you're listening to WAYO LP Rochester. That's www.wayofm.org. You can call or text into the studio, 585-203-9296. And that was David Bennett Cohen, his ode to ambulation. Yes, yes, that was a little tour around New York City. Thanks again for tuning in. Yeah, we're at the halfway point here, so we're going to, I don't know, is it a different direction? You know, it's another direction. I don't know if it's a different direction, but

Yes, that was Yes Live 1972 from Yes Songs. If you don't remember it, it's the nice triple album set. But does that really give you enough information? Yeah, Yes had a couple of those triple album sets because, you know, they like the long songs, as do we here at Juxtaposed Soliloquies. Anyways, thanks again. You know, don't forget, coming up next here at WAYO is the Observatory with Alexander and Sparrow. So please stay tuned for that, coming up as always at the noon hour. And yeah, I heard that the WAYO, the live show today at 2, is going to have a 30 person is it a chorale or voices. It's going to be really interesting. I don't know too much about it, but 30 people piques my interest live over the WAYO airwaves. So stay tuned for that as well. A lot of great stuff here. And let's go to our something that we may have featured a little while back, but this is Ahmed Abdul Malik. His East Meets West melding of jazz and traditional music, Rue, which is translates to the soul, right here, WAYO-LP Rochester, a little something I picked up on vinyl. Worth repeated listenings.

always burgeoning like clouds and skyline, but also always constrained by the horizon, the limitations of the eye, the terminal mortality of the human mind.

and the differentiation of the clouds is enough for an artist of mind or a magician of hand to slightly base their life upon. Somehow alive with airy allegory, shadowy

from that time of year, from the wild green tangle, that frame of mind, never enough sun or water or seed possible to grow, to that other time of explosion, that taking over of space with how and where was I when it all actually occurred? The green proliferation, the plants that never stop blooming. Queen Anne's lace, my mother pointed and therefore created. Devil's paintbrush, orange, also etched from then to now. And Queen Anne's lace, a carrot-based cousin of unspectacular origin, but a masterpiece, a beauty unattainable to any attempted artist.

Thanks again for tuning in to WAYOLP Rochester. This is Matt going to be signing off. Got one more song coming up the pipeline here. Going back to Frigid Pink from their second album. What was it? Deep Thaw, something. Ice Cube art on the front. Deep Frosted. I don't know. I can't remember. I don't have it in front of me. But thanks again. The Bevis Friend. We just heard The Shrine. Before that, Ahmad Abdul Malik. Rue, The Soul. Yes, You Remove All Good People from the Live Yes songs. And we featured our temporarily delayed tribute to David Bennett Cohen, as I saw him play live in Rochester about 2 weeks ago. Don't forget Observatory coming up next. Stay tuned. Always great programming. Check out our website, www.wayofm.org, for all the schedule. And Seth Fergolzia's Hopefully Choir. I think it's a 30-person choir I heard. So that's coming up today at the 1 or 2 o'clock hour. So check that schedule. Too many things for me to remember all the different times. But, that's why the schedule's there. Let's play I Am Moving from the second album, Frigid Pink. Right here, WAYO LP Rochester.

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1: I am Alexander.
0: I am Sparrow.
1: And you are now tuned into the Observatory. You just heard Everything's the Best by Joywave.
0: And before that, you heard Welcome to the Mall by Joywave.
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0: I think it is a joint album
1: called Welcome to the Mall.
0: I think it's just called The Mall.
1: And Sparrow, here on the Observatory, where we study fantasy, sci-fi, and realms and make Earth-based playlists off the vibes, what are we exploring here?
0: Today we are exploring the Axiom. This is from the hit Pixar Disney movie called WALL-E. And if you are unfamiliar, it is the story well into the future where humans have left the Earth. They are now currently in space somewhere else, and
1: so,
0: WALL-E.
1: Yeah, so currently in the movie, when WALL-E first sees the Axiom, they're orbiting the Horsehead Nebula.
0: The Horsehead Nebula.
1: Yes, yes.
0: Yes, that's true. And WALL-E is the robot that is busy tasked to clean up the Earth, which is now a monumental, never-ending, and impossible, insurmountable task.
1: Yeah.
0: Because humans have made it unlivable, and that's why they are gone.
1: Never-ending hyper-capitalism. It just absolutely destroyed the planet. Plastic, trash, garbage everywhere.
0: Yes.
1: WALL-E's this little robot. He takes the trash and compresses it into his little tiny stomach, and he makes a little block, a little trash block, and he builds massive structures out of it all day. That's
0: his
1: job.
0: Collects things as well.
1: Collects things, yeah.
0: And meanwhile, a robot called Eve comes to visit him from the Axiom, designed to figure out whether or not the Earth is fit for living on once more. And that's when she finds that WALL-E has found a sapling, meaning that new life can grow. She brings it back to the ship, and he follows soon after to that, I think it's called a starliner.
1: Mm-hmm.
0: But that's where we meet the Axiom and its inhabitants.
1: Mm-hmm. 600,000 people.
0: Ooh.
1: Sitting here just surviving off of Earth. They've been... Oh, goodness. And of course, now this morning I've had some technical difficulties, so my music playing machine is currently not working properly, but that doesn't mean my brain isn't working. So I'll do my best to remember the data I had typed into my computer for you.
0: I imagine, given the amount of space travel we just went through in order to visit the Axiom, I think something got mixed up in the wash there.
1: Well, so they are traveling at like 90 or 95% the speed of light, right?
0: Yeah, so
1: we're looking at...
0: your poor laptop.
1: Yeah, it just couldn't really handle it at all, unfortunately. but it's funny, like, because of that speed, not only did they have to update all their electronics to handle it, which mine currently obviously isn't, they also live a lot longer, either because of time dilation...
0: Yes.
1: Right?
0: It's true.
1: Or because of the weightlessness of space, which puts a lot less stress on your heart and your arteries and your body. So you're kind of just hanging out. They live like 160 years, I want to say, 140.
0: Looking at the different captains that are in charge of the Axiom, their spans last, I believe, like 60, 100 years where they're in charge. And so it's hard to determine the exact amount of time that has transpired, because is it due to the humans' long lifespans, or is it due to how time warps when you are not on?
1: It's got to be a combination of both, right? I mean, you're out in space. They're going to do their best with artificial gravity, whatever it is that they do, which I think is just the chairs.
0: Yeah.
1: So there are these like fancy lounge chairs that all of the passengers sit on, and that's how they interact with the ship, the computer. They shop on their chairs. They just get kind of carted around all day and don't have to move much at all. Everything is automated, more or less. There is a human captain, but it's all robots. They are waited on by robots. They're taken care of. You can ask questions, I imagine. You can talk to them. I imagine they have robot friends. They kind of do.
0: Yeah. If you need a drink, you can say bot, and the bot will come bring you your drink. Everything is in drinks now. Mm-hmm. Everything is the best, and that's why I chose these first two songs. Joywave and Best Friends album, The Mall, really encapsulated how The Mall feels. It was based after the Grease Mall, which is a fun little thing that I learned when speaking to them about it, and because I worked at the Grease Mall, and they were like, oh, best bathrooms there, in the Barnes & Noble where I worked. But the premise of The Mall as the concept album, it's beautiful, the cover art for it is the mall in the shape of a coffin in space, where you have two escalators, one ascending to heaven and of course one ascending to the opposite. So the purgatory that is the mall and the liminal space that it can sometimes be, I think the way they have written about it in these songs is a great representation of the Axiom, where they are also in this purgatory to the point where the ship's AI, Otto, refuses to let them come back, tries to stop them when they find out about the sapling. Mm-hmm. Says, you don't need to do that anymore. We are fine right here.
1: And he's following a specific directive,
0: yes,
1: actually.
0: This is true.
1: Directive A113, I believe
0: good
1: is
0: job.
1: What it's called.
0: Wow.
1: Because that the president told the crew, robot autopilot, which is just called Otto, that they cannot return. Mm-hmm. Earth is uninhabitable, it never will be, and we just will float forever in the endlessness of space.
0: And that is the message of WALL-E, the opposite, which is there is always hope. And mm-hmm. I think one of the things I loved about COVID, which there's not a lot of things I loved about it, but one of the things I really enjoyed was seeing how quickly the Earth seemed to bounce back from our hands in all of everything. As soon as we took our hands off, there were deer in the subways, you know, there were plants that just went wild. And the president's idea that the Earth, that we had basically become too evil for the Earth and that the Earth could not bounce back from us, WALL-E finds that that is just merely untrue.
1: I had a song that I wanted to play specifically for this idea you're talking about, where WALL-E kind of reintroduces hope and love to some of these characters on the ship. He accidentally knocks a screen out of one of the passenger's hands, and she talks to another passenger just because she's no longer inundated with all of this constant information in the chair.
0: They
1: end up forming a relationship. Yeah, they can barely move their heads, right? She didn't know they had a swimming pool. I mean, she's been on there for years and years. Yeah. I don't know how old she is, or him, her, and the man, but they end up essentially falling for each other. And I picked a song that I can't play because my laptop's not working, but instead of that, I'm going to play a song by 21 Pilots called Lavish. And I mean, just listen to it. It's just an easy, it's a relaxed delivery. It's just one of those songs you kind of want to kick up your feet and listen to. And I think it fits the vibe perfectly. So thanks for hanging out with us here at the Observatory on WAYOLP Rochester. We have a lot of good music coming up for you, so don't touch that dial.

0: You are tuned to WAYOLP Rochester. It is 12:17 p.m., excuse me. My name is Alexander.
1: My name is Sparrow.
0: And this is the Observatory. What did we just hear, Sparrow?
1: We just heard, and oh boy, I hope my sister doesn't get mad at me because I may mispronounce this.
0: Yeah, I gave it to you. I'm not going to try.
1: Whirl of Chalchihuitlacu. Yeah, Chalchihuitlacu. Stop!
0: Bye.
1: Don't look at me like that. Toyo Mix, and also... The Genshin Impact soundtrack.
0: Ah, I see. Why'd you pick that one?
1: Because I think that if you listen to the music of the Axiom, it is very, like, kind of upbeat, fun little sounds. I think that the instrumental just sounds similar to it. A lot of the songs that I've chosen for today are kind of unobtrusive. They're upbeat. They're kind of silly. I think that anyone listening to music in the Axiom would need it to be kind of second screen quality, where it's nothing too intense, nothing too crazy. It's just something that plays on in the background and doesn't make you jolt yourself from the screen that you're staring at.
0: Yeah, it kind of keeps you locked in a way.
1: Yeah, exactly.
0: That's kind of its job, I imagine.
1: Exactly.
0: Oh, that's great. That's a great pick for that.
1: Oh, yeah. There's a lot of Genshin music that's just beautiful, and so it almost hurt my heart not to pick something more glamorous, but I think this one is so cute and pretty anyways.
0: It was a great tune. It was a great tune. And before that, I picked Lavish by 21 Pilots. I said a little bit about it before, but just an easygoing, lovely tune, kind of lazy, kind of makes you feel like you're the man, you know, top dog, and
1: I imagine that's what they need you to feel.
0: And I imagine all day, every day, if I was just waited on constantly and I felt like a king all the time, either I wouldn't feel like anything because everyone else is also like that, or everyone always feels like a king.
1: Yeah.
0: And that's, I mean, as bad as capitalism is, that kind of sounds like a good time.
1: Before we move on, we got to say hello to the people in the live stream. That's right. If you weren't aware, we do have a video casted live stream here at the Observatory at WAYO. So hello, Joshua.
2: Hi, Joshua.
1: And also, hello KTV Media, who said that they felt that the misfit robots there, they wanted them to be their friends, which I think, Alexander, you were saying you related to.
0: Well, it was because when they all did the chasing scene, and there was that one robot who was trying to mimic the song that Wally fell in love with on Earth. It's like a Singing in the Rain type of style song. And I almost picked it, but I was like, it's like right from the movie, and it's not on the Axiom.
1: It's not on the Axiom. Right. It's antithesis to the Axiom.
0: Right. Really. And so there's this little bot that's chasing behind them as they're all, has this whole chase scene on the ship. And he's like trying to mimic it, but it sounds like just this robotic, like, and I will always have that little like bit in my head forever for the rest of my life.
1: Yeah.
0: Cause they're, and Kevin, his name's Kevin.
1: Oh yeah. Kevin.
0: you're right. I also really did just fall in love with those little guys. They're so much fun and so much more interesting than all the other, like, easygoing, pristine.
1: Yeah.
0: Right. And I'm just talking about the movie because I love it. I actually watched it recently. There's a moment where Wally waves to a robot that's all, its only job is to type. It just like types slowly as a like a accountant kind of secretary. Mm-hmm. And Wally just waves away to it. And its only job, it has one thing to just click buttons. And it looks up, kind of like looks around and uses its only one thing to just wave. And we see him again, just like practicing, just by himself, just practicing his little wave. It's lovely.
1: That's so sweet.
0: And those are the types of friends I think we could all use.
1: And it's a beautiful representation of, even if you feel like you've been programmed to only do one thing in life, there is so much more that you can do if you would like to. There's a way for you to do it in your way.
0: Quickly now, as we continue with some music, I'm going to play a little clip for you. Brought to you by and large, B&L.
1: The company that made that starship.
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1: You are tuned into the Observatory. Currently, we're listening to Beautiful Morning by Masafumi Takada. What a great little tune.
0: Yes, this is from Danganronpa, I believe from the first game, Trigger Happy Havoc.
1: Nice. And this is along the vibes of the Hoyo Mix song you picked, right?
0: Yes.
1: The world of Chelchukku, where it's like the kind of background music that locks you into the screen.
0: Exactly. That's why I picked it. Some background music. This specifically, you're walking around. It's probably daily life. You're chatting with the other people that are stuck in the video game with you. Mm. And I think that there are a lot of just the upbeat, casual, chill vibes. I think this really emulates what it would be like to be on the Axiom. I think this is a lot similar to the music that would be produced here.
1: And what a great song. Prior to that, you heard Aquamarine by Danger Mouse and Black Thought featuring Michael Kiwanuka. I chose that song first because the title Aquamarine is a jewel. Sparrow's birthstone.
0: This is true. My birthstone is Aquamarine.
1: And they constantly refer to the Axiom as the crown jewel of the B&L fleet. So I thought that was fun. And a lot of the lyrics in that song as well. First of all, it's an excellent song. I love all this stuff. But I thought there was one that I thought was kind of funny because on the ship, as if you have seen WALL-E, everyone, all the humans just blow up. They are big old balloon humans, kind of.
0: Yeah, they just don't have the same function of their limbs as they used to. And most, like, there's not a clear showing of joints.
1: And
0: they
1: hang out. Yeah,
0: they're mostly just made of fat.
1: If you've ever seen the image of, like, how a human would evolve to, live through car crashes.
0: Oh.
1: You know what I mean? Where they're, like, those big old blob humans. That's kind of what they remind me
0: yes.
1: of. Anyways, but there's a haters and naysayers is buried in cake layers.
0: Mm.
1: Isn't that song? And I just, you know, everyone's all, they're kind of all buried in cake layers.
0: Yeah.
1: There's nothing you can tell them that would pull them out of this space because they just love it so much. Until they meet WALL-E.
0: This is true.
1: And he is the hopeful one. And on this little line we got going, I would like to play Skyline 2 by Frank Ocean. My laptop's working now. We can all
0: joy and
1: rejoice in that. I clean this up for you because I think this is, first of all, 10 years of Blonde, this album. It came out in 2016, and I absolutely adore this album. So I thought it would be appropriate to play this weekend. And this song is kind of, it's bittersweet in some ways. And I think, although maybe not fitting something that you would be hearing in the Axiom. Like, I don't think you would ever hear Skyline 2 over the speakers, you know? But it's definitely a personal choice for someone on that ship. And I do think it kind of tells this little love story that WALL-E creates just by being there, just by messing with the status quo and giving people something to look forward to.
0: Mm.
1: And I think this song really brings those kinds of emotions. If you ever listen to Frank Ocean, you know what I'm talking about. So,
0: and briefly, just to round off the set that we had listened to, the first song that was on that set was by the Starseeds, and it was called Heaven Airport Coffee Shop Restaurant, which I think is self-explanatory
1: name.
0: From the name itself.
1: And you had a friend who
0: Oh, yes. This is shout out Nat for recommending this song. I have a couple friends who are more into instrumentals, trip-hop, so I had to ping them and be like, hey, guys, what would you hear in the Axiom?
1: And killer song.
0: Everyone was very helpful.
1: As soon as he came on,
0: yeah, right?
1: I love that one.
0: A little groove.
1: Thanks for hanging out with us here on WAYLP Rochester. If you want to tell us how wonderful of a job we're doing, you can give us a text at 585-203-WAYO.
0: That's 585-203-9296.
1: And if you want to maybe give us a new place to explore, or if you have any information or memories of a place that we explored in the past, like Gallifrey or Mist and Riven, Cantina from Star Wars.
0: Cardassia from Star Trek.
1: Cardassia.
0: I could just keep going.
1: Man, we got a lot now,
0: we got
1: we?
0: A lot. Yeah. This is our, 13th? 14th
1: Ooh,
0: episode.
1: Look at that.
0: I know.
1: Just keep moving. But you certainly can. We have a little form for you. www.wayofm.org/shows/observatory.
0: Mm-hmm.
1: You can see a little form there for you to fill out. You can give us a voice message, and your very own voice could be heard on the radio.
0: That would be so exciting.
1: How cool is that?
0: I would love that. We'd love that. We'd love to hear from you. Way out.
1: Right here.
2: This is joy, this is summer.

God strikes us. That's a pretty fast year flew by. That's a pretty long third gear in this car. Gliding on the fire. The deer run across. Kill the headlights. Pretty underneath moonlight now. Pretty

0: crazy.
1: Smoke. 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
2: Wanna get soaked? Wanna film a tape on a speedboat?
0: We smell a Californication.
2: Everything grows in the Congo. Ooh.

0: You are listening to the Observatory here at WAYOLP Rochester. You just heard Buy American by Joywave.
1: You heard the vinyl, actually.
0: Ooh, that's true. For the first
1: album
0: time.
1: Album Cleanse by Joywave. That's the first time that album has ever been played. It's been sealed since I bought it. Mm-hmm. And Spiro was like, hey, do you have any hardcore Joywave? Or hardcore, hard copy.
0: Yes.
1: Joywave. And in fact, I do have that exact album. So.
0: Yippee!
1: And what a great song.
0: And what a great song. Right. And, you know, it's easy to figure out why we picked that one, or why I picked that one for the Axia, because Buy American. Think less, if it hurts more, baby, live, laugh. Like I always say, when it breaks, we'll get the whole thing replaced. And that is consumerism at its finest.
1: At its finest.
0: And American patriotism often is about, hey, we can only care about ourselves. And that is so much better than caring about somebody I've never met. Why would I do that when I could not do that?
1: And in the film, it would seem as though, like, it is America, or at least
0: right,
1: like,
0: by and large
1: white
0: American
1: English

0: people like really pushing this agenda of moving humanity off planet, right? So I do think it still matches that vibe. It is the president in the movie, if I'm not mistaken. Like technically, it looks like, if it's not like the president of the United States, then it would seem as though like the by and large president is like the world.
1: I mean,
0: president?
1: Isn't that how it is already?
0: Isn't that kind of how it is right now? Yeah, boy, I guess you're fired.
1: And before that, Alexander, what did we hear?
0: We heard Skyline 2 by Frank Ocean, which is one of my favorite songs, period. Just kind of outlined the relationship that these two on the ship found when Wally kind of introduced them to each other on accident. You know, they get off of their screens. They actually have conversations face to face. They discover that the ship has a pool. They had no idea. So they just start splashing each other and having a good time. I think they break one of the bots also. I think they splash one of the robots with water and it short circuits.
1: Oh my.
0: And they'll probably get that whole thing replaced.
1: Before we move on, there are some comments from the live stream that we should attend to.
0: Oh, yes. Thank you so much, Olivia. I did not know what the song was that Wally falls in love with on Earth, but she does. It is Hello Dolly. It's from Hello Dolly. It's called Put On Your Sunday Clothes.
1: Put on your Sunday clothes.
0: And you are right. We are today, in fact, wearing Sunday clothes. It's such a great tune. And someone else was saying this song is their jam. I hope, yeah, that Buy American is such a great tune. Glad you enjoyed it. Was on Musical.ly. Okay, I just got called out for being on Vine and Musical.ly. We need to move on. This is not fun anymore.
1: Musical.ly and then Dub Smash, was it? Dub Smash?
0: I don't
1: like,
0: even know.
1: Oh, whatever. And then TikTok.
0: Anyways, it is 12:47 p.m.
1: This is true.
0: Thank you so much for tuning in to the Observatory on WAYOLP Rochester.
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0: What do we have next, Sparrow?
1: Do you something? I think it's your turn. I think you've earned it. I think after your technical difficulties from traveling at the speed of light, I think you've earned this.
0: Yeah, this laptop needs a break. So we're playing a lot of Joywave. We're playing a lot of Joywave and Best Friends off
1: this
0: the mall.
1: True.
0: We just heard Buy American. And although I do want to play this one song, I think I'm going to play something else just to kind of switch up the vibes a little bit. I'm going to play, I think it's called The Running Free by Coheed and Cambria, off of their album Good Apollo, I'm Burning Star 4, Volume 2, No World for Tomorrow. Yes, that is a mouthful. This is a band who's been around since the 2000s, early 2000s, the mid-early 2000s, and they're kind of like progressive rock. All their albums are based off of this story that they continue to expand upon. It's science fiction. There are like interplanetary wars, and there's like a romance involved as well between the warring parties. It's actually really complex, and I could not begin to try to explain it to you. But I thought this song fit really well. There's some lines about returning to the dirt. There's some lines about, you know, like kind of everything just being has fallen apart. And now in this world that they are singing about, there's this war and constant battle. But I think if you just look at it through the lens of kind of dystopia, and, you know, in a way of just being forced off planet and having to figure it out and keep moving and surviving as humans do, I think it fits well. So thanks again for hanging out.
1: Way out.
0: Right here.

0: Thanks for listening to us here at the Observatory. That song you just heard was by Coheed and Cambria called The Running Free.
1: What a great little tune.
0: What a great little tune.
1: Yeah, some progressive rock there for you. Just, I think it's a song that really instills hope in people who might never actually make it home. Mm. So it does feel like a song that you would listen to, like almost as a feel-good like reminder, like, oh, we're here. And it's going to, one of these days, you know, we'll get there.
0: Yeah.
1: You know, like, we are running free right now.
0: And that
1: we'll
0: is the message of WALL-E, I would say. There is that hope, no matter how small and no matter how far in the future, someone is going to reap the benefits of whatever you have sown.
1: Mm-hmm. What a great way to say it.
0: Thanks. Speaking of great things to say, thanks for everyone for tuning in on the live stream. We've been enjoying your little comments. Hello.
1: Yes.
0: I don't want to say people's names because I can guess who they are, but I don't want to be, like, doxing them on live.
1: Well, yes, thank you so much for hanging out and commenting and giving us something to read and laugh about while we're listening and enjoying the music here. Hopefully you have all been enjoying the music with us. We have one more song for you. Again, it's been a very Joywave-heavy episode.
0: Yes. Well, Joywave is all about making fun of consumerism. I feel like when we do everything heavy episodes, it's because it's very political and very grungy and intense and very scary things are happening. And Joywave, I think, does a really good job of talking about specifically consumerism and American lifestyle versus, I think, a lot of everything has the UK political sphere behind it at all times.
1: Absolutely covered. And it works elsewhere so easily.
0: Yes.
1: So, I mean, to take their stuff and put it on anything political is perfect. And Joywave other works great here because, like you're saying, they constantly make fun of consumerism and capitalism.
0: Yes.
1: But in this way that doesn't...
0: So satirical.
1: It doesn't make it seem scary, kind of. It almost, like... is like a parody, but it's still very true. I don't know how to explain it well.
0: It's kind of endearing in a way of like this kind of fondness for an unlikable character.
1: Mm. Yeah, maybe that's it. Yeah, it's something that you have fallen. I mean, we all do it.
0: We all fall
1: in love with it. Yeah. You know, how many times have I been like, or not how many times, but recently I've literally been like, oh man, I just want to spend my money on some.
0: Yeah, it's retail therapy is a thing, and that is the axiom to a T.
1: To a T.
0: You can get whatever you want, any color, any size, for any price, for a dime.
1: Oh, man.
0: What do we have next week, Alexander?
1: Next week, unfortunately, the Observatory is off the air.
0: But fortunately, we have the Clothesline Festival, so you should go and come see.
1: Come hang out with your favorite WAO DJs.
0: Yes, we'll be there. And if you've been hearing anything about it on the radio, that's been me.
1: I've been
0: talking about it.
1: Your lovely ad reader, Sparrow.
0: That's what they call
1: me.
0: She
1: takes commissions.
0: This is true.
1: Yes.
0: Should we advertise that? I don't know.
1: It's not advertising.
0: That's
1: it's just
0: true.
1: A fact
0: I'm just
1: of
0: letting
1: life.
0: You know.
1: It's just a fact of life. And then the week after that, it's just me.
0: That's
1: we have a Lone Observer episode 2 weeks from now. Sparrow's going to be out, and you're stuck with me and my taste that weekend. So please come through. Please clap.
0: Please clap.
1: All right.
0: In the meantime, one more song for you.
1: One more song, and then we're getting out of here. Thank you for joining us on the Observatory. We hope you have a lovely rest of your Sunday.
0: Stay tuned for exciting sounds playing after at 1 p.m.
1: Yeah, they've got something for you.
0: Ooh.
1: We've got Replay by Best Friends and Joywave to... bring us out here for the Axiom Show. Thanks again. It is 12:56 p.m. Way out.
0: Right here.

0: 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We look forward to seeing you there.
1: We've got something. Ooh. Now, a new sound. Very melodic. A good, solid sound. The music, the instruments, the voices, and it's ready to go. Now, play it. Not bad. Different. Let's continue with the development. To further enhance the sound, we'll add 10 notes to make it rich, memorable, a bigger, more important sound. And it's ready to go. Ready, go.

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This is Exciting Sounds, back for another week. I'm your host, JT. Starting things off today, Tusen Ohr Under Jord with Soren Sundament, Fovos, Part 2. After that, Traufarin with Garavog. Then Christer Bothin, Orin Abarki, Johan Bertling, Andreas Verlin with Lizardite, Beck, National Park, Lamb Chop, and a whole lot more coming up after that. As always, we're here until 2.

You're tuned to Exciting Sounds here on WAO 104.3. I'm your host, JT, finishing up right now, Traufaudin with Garavag, Tusenor under Jord. Before this, coming up right now, Christer Bothan, Ornan Barkey, Johan Bertling, Andreas Verlin with Lizardite. After that, Beck with Disappearing Act, National Park, Lamb Chop, and a whole lot more. So stay tuned.

Christer Bothan with Orna Barkey, Johan Bertling, and Andreas Verlin with Lizardite here on Exciting Sounds on Whale 104.3. I'm your host, JT, and before that, Traufaudin with Garavog. And right now, new music from Beck called Disappearing Act. After this, National Park with One Last Time, Lamb Chop, Nita Winderland, and a whole lot more. So stay tuned.

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I'm your host, JT. That was National Park with One Last Time. Beck with Disappearing Act before that. Right now, new music from Lamb Chop called Just West of Nicolette. And after this, Nina Winderland with Everything Is About You, Matkovia, Lauren Connors and David Grubbs, Julia Holter, and a whole lot more.

calculator and I never make mistakes. And I've been smoking like a Russian cosmonaut. Seen two old people talking, one was holding a plastic bag. They were pointing to the window, the trees were covering my eyes. And I know it's true, this is what I see. Not afraid of nothing, nothing's afraid of me. Get on to the bottom of the issue, it's time to relate. You've got so many things to do, and I'm just a sitting here on

Finishing up right now here on Exciting Sounds on Whale 104.3, Nina Winderland with Everything Is About You, Lamb Chop before that. Right now, Matt Kovia with Digne Irime Pivat, and after that, Lauren Connors and David Grubbs, Julia Holter, Shakali, Gigi, and that'll take us to the end of the hour.

That was Lauren Connors and David Grubbs with Somewhere in the Wind 1 here on Exciting Sounds on WAIO 104.3, Matkovia, before that. Right now, new music from Julia Holter called Materia 2, and after this, Shikali with Toinen, Luonto, and after that, an excerpt of Acumen by Gigi off their latest record. Once more, this is Julia Holter.

You've been tuned to another episode of Exciting Sounds here on Whale 104.3. I've been your host, JT, finishing up right now Shikali with Tuonen Luonto, Julia Holter with Materia 2 before that, and coming up to close things out for these last couple minutes, an excerpt of Acumen by Gigi that's off their latest record. After that, tune in next week, same time, same place, for another episode of Exciting Sounds, only on Whale.

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1: Hello and welcome to Live at WAYO. We are in the studio here with hopefully choir director Seth Felgozia. They are secular, open to all choir that we'll hear from in just a moment. My name is Tate Shaw. I usually host the program Mouse Sounds on Fridays at 2 p.m., which is a show for audio language art, sound poetry, and a lot of artist-driven, experimental, and creative choral music, which is why this is so thrilling to be here in the studio with about 25 people that are going to perform for us. 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We'll have a performance for the first half of the show here, and then do some discussion with the artists and performers following. 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Now we will turn this over to Hopefully Choir here, which formed in 2024.
2: Thank you. We're going to skip the talk and get into some music.

0: That was awesome. Welcome. Thanks very much for being here. Tell us a little bit about how you got started with wanting to pull together a whole choir. I know you have other groups. You do individual performance. You have Multibird as another act. What drive you to bring all these people together in one?
1: Oh, wow. Probably the pandemic.
0: Yeah.
1: All the separation from people, and I just felt like I had no community. And so after all that, I was on tour, and I was playing one of my old songs from my band Doofus, Fun Wearing Underwear, in which I get an audience to sing the chorus, and it's like this whole thing. It takes like 20 minutes to teach it to the audience, and then they have a blast with it. And I just realized, like, I'd be playing a show, and then at the end of the show, I would do that, and then it would just, like, everyone would be, like, totally, you know, friends all of a sudden. And so I think I just was like, I'm going to make a bunch of easy songs. I had intended it originally just to teach to audiences, but then it was a little harder than that. And so I put up some posts with my face on a group of choir boys and said, "Join our choir." I think 12 people started, back in January, what was it, 2024 or something like that. And we've just grown and changed over these couple of years. A lot of us have become friends through the group, and it's like become kind of like a family. We do a potluck each week, so it's not just getting together for music, it's getting together, having a meal, and like, you know, talking with people instead of texting and all this.
0: Yeah. You gather on Sundays, correct?
1: Yeah.
0: At the Southwest Mission?
1: Yep.
0: Late morning, is that right? Or is there a time of day?
1: No, it's like we do like a 5 p.m.
0: Oh, 5 p.m., okay.
1: Potluck, and then...
0: Is it open to anyone, or are you...
1: Yeah, we haven't had any... There's no audition or anything like that.
0: And anyone wishes to learn some music and sing together, that's wonderful.
1: And we have, like, different members of the group will lead warm-ups, and we're working into collaborative writing. It's a slow process, but we just made a cool song like a week and a half ago that we're going to start working on with the group, and it's just like whoever wants to come to those collab sessions are also welcome. And
0: so it's become really almost like collectively creative too, not just...
1: That's what we're working toward, yeah.
0: Yeah. That's excellent. You want to do another?
1: For sure,
0: yeah. Great. Columbia?
1: Speaking of collaborative pieces, this is the one collaborative piece you'll hear today.

0: It's wonderful. You're listening to Hopefully Choir here live at WAYO, wayofm.org. We're also watching. Question that came in from text here. I wonder what the most challenging and most rewarding aspect of leading a large choir has been for you, Seth, as a musician.
1: Time management.
0: Yeah.
1: Our bass player has to leave at 2:30.
0: Right.
1: So I think, can we do that after?
0: Yeah, let's do it after. Yeah, yeah.
2: Fair. Good call. Yeah.
1: I would love to answer that.

0: was awesome. We're live at WAYO, W-A-Y-O-L FM, 104.3 FM, wayofm.org. This is Hopefully Choir with Seth Argozia. Fantastic. Let's get back to that question. What's the most rewarding, most challenging thing about leading a large group like this?
1: Having to be a jerk at times.
0: Oh, yeah.
1: Like, I try not to be... I really don't like being... But sometimes everyone's talking or something. That's, like, hard for me. I have trouble with, like, noise, lots of noise. So, which is funny.
0: Mixes of sounds?
1: Just a lot. Talking and stuff kind of, like, exhausts me.
0: Yeah.
1: That's part of my mind, brain type. Besides that, like... it's hard. It's not just me. Everybody's helping manage this thing, or not everybody, but a lot
2: of
1: people.
2: Rewarding too.
0: I did, yeah. What's rewarding too?
1: What's rewarding? Oh my God, too many things. I don't know. I feel like I have a home now.
0: Yeah.
1: I feel at home in Rochester. When I always felt like an outsider.
0: Did you come up here, or are you coming to Rochester at some point?
1: I moved here. I was in Ithaca, and before that, New York, and I grew up in Syracuse.
0: Yeah. I've been in choirs, and I know one of the most rewarding things for me is like the neighborliness quality. Like, you're listening to the person next to you to try to remember what the words are or the key is or whatever it is. Yeah, I wonder how everybody has felt about that aspect, or the camaraderie of mutual aid, really, of being with one another in that sense. Anybody have anything to throw in about that? Go ahead.
1: I can pass the mic. Here, wait, hold on.
2: Do I need the mic?
0: Probably better. Yeah.
3: It's very much a drop in the bucket sort of deal.
0: Yeah.
3: And that's very comforting to me to remember that I'm like one drop in this like beautiful swelling ocean.
0: Speck in the world and yeah.
3: That last
0: song, This Place is a Wreck, I mean, there's obviously deep metaphors going on there about this place is a wreck. We're trying to leave it better than... I wonder what that is. Is that something collectively you all think about or participate in and being a part of the group? I see some smiles, but no?
4: So I feel like as a group, we all are able to see the big picture. And I think that we all come together in a really special way where we try to cultivate what we want to see. And we try to represent and push that vibe towards everyone. Like, when you come to the shows, it's wonderful seeing folks come in at first, and then by the end of the show, it's just like this energizer, kind of feels like we're like a battery of sorts.
0: Yeah.
4: And we're all just so beautifully unique and special, and we make sure that we have space for that too. So it's a real treat.
0: So kind of going back to what Seth was talking about earlier about how this a little bit formed with teaching people the songs and do you do that at performances as well? Do you get the audience involved when you're doing choir performances? How many times do you perform? Like 6 or 8 times at this point?
1: Yeah, something like that.
0: Not
1: too many. We do like one every maybe 3 or 4 a year.
0: Yeah.
1: I guess it's kind of our 2. Okay. Emily says 2. Well, we've done some call and response with the audience.
0: Yep.
1: It was one of the first shows early on. It was like the first or second. A bunch of people just came up and joined us. There were like 10 or more people who just came up and just were like following the lyric book and singing what they could.
0: That's great.
1: That was pretty fun.
0: Do you all remute? I mean, is this you have to? You don't have to read music. I'm assuming to be a part of things. It's a little bit like what's it? Shape note singing. Or you kind of get a feel for things and you just get into it, yeah?
1: Yeah, we mostly have just lyrics in the books.
0: Yeah.
1: We have been introducing some sheet music recently.
0: I'm assuming everybody comes from different kinds of traditions. There's a lot of folk sound. There's like, obviously, choir music and like band music. But then there's like... almost like children's choir kind of vibes too. Like, musical theater. There's like musical theater kind of notes. Is everybody kind of pull from those? I'm assuming everybody comes from different backgrounds and thinking. Yeah. some gorgeous voices in the mix too. So.
1: Yeah, I can't wait for us to get more into the collaborative thing. Like we've got, well, those guys wrote Glum Day. I didn't even participate in that. And then I think we've done like four sessions where we've written like full pieces of music or almost full. And the most recent one was pretty inspiring. So I think we're gonna start putting those into the set. And for, I think our next thing is November 1st at, we don't know where.
0: It's the day after Halloween.
1: But it'll be, yeah, it'll be like a Halloween theme. Halloween themed, all right. Costume contest and all that.
0: Awesome, yeah. How about like a sense of protest? Is anybody like coming at this from a kind of political perspective? One of the most inspiring things this year I saw was like the choirs in Minneapolis singing at the hotel where ICE members were staying, and you know, singing collectively together. There's this lyric in one of your songs about the weapon of love. Is that how it was phrased, or am I getting that right?
1: Yeah, something like that.
0: Yeah. something

0: boosts protests and rallies. Get in touch with Hopefully Choir on Instagram.
1: Nice. Yeah, that's at Hopefully Choir for following on Insta, is that right? Yeah.
0: There's another note here.
2: Yes, a couple friends and I from a different choir started Rock Peace Choir too, and we do a lot of the Singing Resistance songs from Minneapolis.
1: Could you talk a little bit about Rock Peace Choir? How do you get connected to that thing too?
2: Sure. I had wanted to learn some protest and peace songs for a while, and then the Singing Resistance movement kind of got kicked off in Minneapolis, and hundreds of other groups started around the country at the same time. And it's a lot of similar feelings, I think, to the songs that we sing together.
3: Just to hop on the bandwagon here, Hopefully Choir is, in a way, passively radical in a world where there's a lot of algorithmically generated rage. So just the act of participating in something so analog and positive and communal, that in itself kind of recharges your batteries to do maybe some more activism in the world outside of Hopefully. Somebody take this from me.
4: And so when I first joined this choir, I work at a little gift shop on Monroe Avenue, and I was just sort of humming under my breath one day, and a customer walks by. She's like, oh, you've got a nice voice. You should come join my choir. And I'm not an especially social person, but I came and tried. I was like, oh, okay, these people are weirdos like me. I feel good about that. And sort of combining all of the questions that have been asked so far, I came just to see what it was like. And what made me want to stay was just the feeling, how good everyone was, the fact that I felt safe and loved and just surrounded by wonderful people. And so I do feel like lots of the people in this choir are activists, loving activists in their own way. And it just feels good to be part of it. So.
5: I came for what it was like and stayed for what it was like.
1: Well, I think it's super strong that you're noting that feeling, because feeling is so important. Like, if you don't feel in any way comfortable, that energy is what comes out when you're singing, too. I mean, the performance here is incredible in this space with the energy that you all are bringing to it. I wanted to ask a couple questions more about food. So there's a lot of food references going on. Pies. What's up with pies? So are pies a part of the potlatch, potluck situation? But there's pies and pie spices mentioned, I don't know, a couple songs. Are you all like kind of bringing your sense of you're all apples in a pie kind of together? What's happening there?
6: So just a funny note that often we don't really plan what we're going to make or bring, but there have been multiple occasions where we just all show up and we all brought dessert.
1: Nice.
6: Or we all brought hummus or dip or just a bunch of chips. Sometimes it's beautifully balanced and like a full meal, but frequently we just have a lot of the same sort of thing. It's like we're in the same channel.
1: So the spirit of the week is like, you know, it's pie spirit this week. And yeah.
6: It's always pie spirit.
1: Pie spirit. Any other thoughts about like mouths and eating and mouths and singing? I'm curious about that always too.
7: Well, I mean, while some of the lyrics do have like a fair amount of food and stuff, I think it's more about just, you know, the potluck idea of just everyone just kind of coming together, just bringing what you have,
1: yeah,
7: and just kind of sharing and, you know, being in community with one another. So I think that's the most important
1: food
7: part
1: is
7: of
1: always
7: that.
1: And
7: food always helps with it.
1: It's always that connection too, yeah.
7: I mean, shoot, like some people bring, you know, chips and dip and hummus, and one time I brought Tuscan chicken. So, you know, it really ranges the gambit of what people can bring. So,
1: yeah. Again, you all meet at 5-ish on Sundays, Southwest Mission. Is that every week that you get together? That's fantastic. Okay, so another thing, you know, it's referenced here is, you know, secular choir. There's always this, like, trapping of religious with choir. Like, choir music kind of has its traditions, histories as, you know, sung in churches. How do you try to, do you do anything actively to keep this from that sense of religion? Or, I don't hear it in the music necessarily, but I'm just curious if there's anything you do. Oftentimes religion is a thing that kind of brings out like collectivity as well. Like, people find that as a way of just being with one another, being with other human beings. Any thoughts on that?

0: secular versus?
1: Oh,
0: no,
1: wow.
0: You can say no.
1: I mean, we just welcome all people. I'm not into separating at all.
0: Yeah. I had a question for you directly, Seth, and I'm curious about this with the group. There's this wonderful YouTube video, vocal techniques that you weren't taught by your high school teacher that you had posted in the pandemic in 2020. Yeah. And these things range from yodels with breaks and all kinds of innovative techniques. Can you tell us a little bit about that? Does it also factor into how you warm up the choir or get everybody motivated to sing? I think warming up in a choir is like kind of the most, I don't know, like body exercise, yoga. You know, it's got a lot of ways in which you're both relaxing, having a great time, kind of getting into it, but then also, you know, warming up your instrument as a part of the process.
1: We could do a little
0: bit
1: of something for you.
0: That'd be amazing. Yeah.
1: Easier done than said. Right? That's the reverse of the saying. Should we do the split thing?
2: Yeah.
1: So. Actually, a couple of people. I'll start with this side.
3: Well, why don't we'll just do what we would do at the beginning of a rehearsal. We'll do a bunch of like

0: horse noises?
1: You can do this along at home too, or
2: you can do that along. All right, and then we'll do this thing sometimes where we'll split into two groups and do a call and response that layers on top of each side. We'll keep their note going, and then we move around. So we'll start with this side.

0: get the idea.
1: I just mess around a bunch.
2: That's so fantastic.
0: And we do other stuff like split into groups and have different people lead each group and we'll do improv sort of stuff.
2: Yeah, you've obviously got parts, right? I mean, you're playing off multi-tonal, polyphonic harmonies and stuff like that. It seems like, anyway, in the group, there's probably not named like, you know, alto, soprano, all that stuff, but you're splitting up.
3: Yeah.
2: You're three. Oh, you do it by numbers. Yeah.
0: Mostly have one, two, and three. Some of the songs are one and two.
2: That's the kind of intimidating stuff about choirs is like, oh, what part am I? And, you know, where do I sing? And what, you know, where do I fit in? I think that's what's wonderful about community, you know, community groups like this. So. Yeah, go ahead.
0: Okay, Katie.
4: I think on that note, especially for me coming into this choir, my musical experience is middle school band and singing in the car.
2: Yep.
4: So I've learned a lot being here, and it was nice that I didn't have to worry about not knowing what I'm doing. I've learned a lot just by standing next to people who do. And be like, how did you do that? And it's inspired me to learn more and how to get better. So it's really wonderful that you can just come in to this with whatever experience you have. And we will welcome you, and it's just a really nice breath of fresh air to not have to worry so much about the technicality and just enjoy singing with everyone.
2: Yeah, the pleasures of just singing. There's has a wonderful. I'm going to say this, and this is going to sound amateur way in which this all comes together, right? You don't there's not this kind of overemphasis on professionalization and so forth. You are thinking, you're recording though. You're planning on doing recording now, right? You're recording right now. Oh yeah, how's that going? What's been that?
5: Right now.
2: Oh,
6: I'll pass it back after I say. Many of our songs start with a framework.
2: Yeah.
6: But many of the harmonies just come from the heart.
2: Yeah,
6: you fill in where you feel it's needed, and Seth gives great direction. We're encouraged to use our whole vocal range and articulation, and the vibrations that come from us are just amazing.
2: Yeah.
6: And now I'll pass it over.
7: But how I feel about this group is like, it's like fry heaven. And the reason why I say it's fry heaven to me, because like when we sing, it's like our harmony is so crispy.
2: Yeah.
7: It's like fry heaven. So like, I really, really love this group, and it really feels like home. Like, it's more to music. Like, this is, like, family to me. And, you know, if it weren't for, you know, my partner, if it weren't for Seth, you know, I really, really thankful for both of them, you know, including me in this group. And I really, really love this choir, really.
2: That's fantastic.
8: There's a ridiculous amount of talent here. I appreciate you all. It's not one person just doing one thing. We have different ways of singing. And everybody kind of gets to do that. So it's a wonderful form for that. I'm going to pass this off.
0: I thought you were going to take the reins on that one, Zach. Yeah, we have been recording for over a year, I think.
2: Oh, wow.
0: We've gone into different places that would let us. And have recorded like the last concert or two as well. And we're basically it's a matter of editing now because we have just a mass of all these recordings and it's a little overwhelming.
2: And, oh, that's crazy.
0: And then we keep having new songs and I'm like, oh, we got to record that one for the album too. But we have been raising funds for that on.
2: Yeah, I saw that there's a GoFundMe.
0: If it's just up on our Instagram.
2: Searches that you find. Yeah. Do you have a timeline anticipated for that potential thing to?
0: We're already past the deadline.
2: Oh, good.
0: Yeah. It's a lot to do a volunteer project like this. You asked me the most challenging thing.
2: Yeah.
0: And, you know, it really is time because I devote at least a day and a half of my week to this, and it's all volunteer. So, it's so valuable that I would definitely, you know, I think it's great. I'm not disparaging it at all, but time and getting everything done, like organizing all these people. We have like a group chat and email list and all that, so it works. Okay. But I still have to all day.
2: It takes the a lot of labor to put on something collective, and it seems really non-hierarchical though. Like you've got multiple levels of folks that are doing all the input. That's incredible. That's really hard to come up with. Do we have a little more time here? Do you want to end with a call and response?
0: Yeah, we'll do a little call and response.
2: Okay, cool.
0: That we sometimes do.
3: Anyone else want to take turns with me leading it? Zach? Okay. How about we just whoever wants to do the next one, raise their hand, and the person who's doing one will stop. Does that work?
5: Yeah.
3: I'll start it.

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to the border, south from the border, that is, in New Mexico. Yeah, South Mexico. Yeah, you can get your kicks in Mexico. Come with me, baby. Come with me. Come with me, yeah. Crazy.

A big, bad twang guitar. Jet Harris. Playing that Fender 6. Six-string bass. Doing his version of Besame Mucho, recorded in 1962 on Decca. You're up on the roof, 104.3 FM, wayofm.org. For that, we're at the Coasters, down in Mexico. Sending that one out to LP, who is all the way down in Mexico City, enjoying all sorts of tacos, good food. Man, hope you're doing well. For that, Bob Conrad, a sultry number, I Want You, Pretty Baby. Recorded in 1961. And starting things off, Nancy Williams, Love Is. Recorded in 1965 on RCA Victor. We're every Sunday from 3 o'clock to 4 o'clock playing lesser heard oldies, rhythm and blues, jazz, soul. A little bit of everything from the 50s, 60s, and 70s. Playing stuff on 45s. This next one goes out to Paul and Peggy. You might recognize this one. Stay up on the roof.

You're like a stranger in my arms. Cookies. Recorded in 1962 on Dimension. Before that, we heard the Imperials. That's Little Anthony's group, minus Little Anthony. I'm Still Dancing. That's an Up and on the Roof classic. We're Billy Bland, blah, blah, blah. My Heart's on Fire. Recorded in 1961 on Old Town. And starting things off, Barbara Lynn doing her version of that old Elvis Presley tune, Don't Be Cruel. Recorded in 1963 on Jamie. And I hope you're having a good Sunday afternoon. You're up on the roof. 104.3 FM, wayofm.org. Shoot me a text. I'm at 585-203-9296. That's 585-203-WAYO. This next song goes out to DJ Dada, Mr. El Destructo, and the Rock and Roll Lounge community. Every Tuesday night, 10 o'clock, they're slinging their vinyl, doing their thing right here on Wayo. Hope you guys are doing well.

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But for Benjamin Franklin Rodriguez, baseball was life.

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Playing a set of doo-wop right there, starting out with the Starlights. The vocals of Jackie LaRue. Ain't You Ever Coming Home? Recorded in 1961 on Fury. After that, from Brooklyn, New York, the Jive 5. Doing a song called Rain. Picked that one out this morning. The skies darkened up. Clouds covered the sky and it started pouring. I thought, wow, this would be a great record to play. Little did I know the clouds would clear, blue skies would return, and here we are, Rochester, New York, beautiful sunny day. That one from 1963 on Beltone. We heard the Clusters. Darling, Can't You Tell? Recorded in 1958, that's an oldie, on TG. And right before this break, we heard Joyce Harris. A song called Dreamer, recorded in 1961 on Infinity. Tuned into WAYO community-based radio, right here in Rochester, New York, free forum. No corporate sponsors. We get to play the way we want to stay. All volunteers. Shout out to the Live at WAYO crew and everybody that makes this place community that it is. Next up, Soul Sounds. Miss Brenda Holloway. Sending this out to all the people of Rochester. Get your dancing shoes on. Stay up on the roof.

Snowflakes are perfect. Oh. 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

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Be back next Sunday. Stick around, 4 o'clock hour, Jason Wilder's entering the building with his fantastic voyage. I'm going to send you home with one more tune. This is Kenny Burrell with brother Jack McDuff doing their version of Nika's Dream. Hope you like this one. Wishing everybody peace and blessings.

0: Hey there. You are listening to WAYOLP Rochester, I believe. Is this working? Is this on? Can you hear me? Hey, the record ended early for Kyle Brown. Thank you, Kyle. What was that, Kyle? That was Kenny Burrell with brother Jack McDuff Quartet called Nika's Dream. And yeah, it's almost time for Fantastic Voyage. I have 10 seconds left in Kyle's show. And he's sitting there across from me, smiling, like, oh, ha, ha, ha. He, you know, that's good. But yeah, it's time for Fantastic Voyage. Thank you for tuning in. I'm your host, Jason Wilder. Let's get it moving.
1: 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Your only chance to evacuate is to leave with us. 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

You're listening to WAYOLP Rochester, WAYOFM.org. I'm your host, Jason Wilder, here for Fantastic Voyage. Well, I should say each and every Sunday at 4 p.m., but let me move into Sunday nights. Next show, next Monday, not tomorrow, the next one, 9 o'clock. Moving around to accommodate family, personal projects, and all that jazz. So, my last Sunday here. It's been nice sandwiched in between Kyle and Jason. I'm going to miss coming in, seeing both of their faces. But the same old Fantastic Voyage. Just be a different time, different day. If you have kids, let them tune in before going to bed. Started the show off with Violet Lightbody, Import Message, Duclaw, Fantastic Voyage, Bella Riot, Asparagus, Rectangle Creep, Penelot Strut. Behind me right now is John Scott Shepherd with Invasion from Outer Space. Have you checked out the new UFO documents about a week ago? Some really good stuff in there. Had a military pilot talking about strange triangle that blocked the SARS over Afghanistan in 2002. There are 6 videos of different encounters of the Gulf of Oman involving Special Operation Forces gunship in 2021. It was cell phone footage of the radar. There's also a bunch of civilian reportings. Witnesses described 3 separate sightings within a 5-hour window in western United States where lights appeared to sync up and travel before one descended rapidly and vanished. All this is cool, man. I just, it's kind of hard to figure out what to believe, what not to believe anymore. But we continue to listen and read about all of this information coming out of the military with whistleblowers. Movie recommendation, S4 on Amazon. Check it out. It's about Bob Lazar. He has a crazy story. Worked at Papoose Lake in Nevada. You'll be hearing some clips from Bob Lazar throughout the show. A couple clips. Hope you enjoy the show. Thanks for tuning in.

0: Despite numerous inquiries and feelers, Dennis has remained anonymous until now. His real name is Robert Lazar. He says he was hired to work at an area called S4, which is a few miles south of Groom Lake. At S4, he says, are flying saucers, antimatter reactors, and other working examples of technology that is seemingly beyond human capabilities.
1: Gordon Knapp, Eyewitness News 8.

Congressman Tim Burchett is joining a growing chorus of lawmakers asking the Pentagon to release what it knows about unidentified anomalous phenomena, also known as UAP.

0: shooting themselves in the back of the head five times.
1: Everything looks good from here. Yes. Yes. This is a fertile land, and we will thrive. We will rule over all this land, and we will call it this land.
2: I think we should call it your grave.
1: Ah, curse your sudden but inevitable betrayal.
2: Ah, ah, ah. Mine is an evil laugh. Now die!
1: Ah, oh, no, God! Ah, oh, dear God in heaven!

0: think it could be a lightning bolt?
1: Goddard wouldn't call about a lightning bolt.
0: Didn't any of his men have a camera?
2: No, they were tracking it with binoculars.
0: That's something I don't get, Colonel. Wouldn't you think that somebody, somewhere, would have shot a picture of one of these things?
1: Oh, we've got plenty of photographs. But the trouble with still pictures is they're too easily faked.
0: What about a motion picture? Could that be faked?
1: Oh, trick shots are possible, but not without complicated and expensive laboratory equipment, highly skilled men. Even then, motion picture experts could easily determine fakes.
0: That eliminates some joker faking a piece of motion picture film in his garage.
1: It'd be practically impossible to get away with that.

0: According to Lazar, his employer was the United States Navy. He says he and other government employees would gather near EG&G, fly to Groom Lake, and then a very few people would get into a bus with blacked out or no windows and drive to S4.
1: So you get off the bus, what do you see?
2: Very interesting building. It's got a slope of probably about 30 degrees, which are hangar doors. And it has textured paint on it, but it looks like sand. It's made to look like the side of the mountain that it's in, whether it's to disguise it from satellite photographs or what.
0: He says he was never told exactly what he'd be working on, but figured it had something to do with advanced propulsion. On his first day, he was told to read a series of briefings and immediately realized how advanced the propulsion was.
2: The power source is an antimatter reactor. They run gravity amplifiers. There's actually two parts to the drive mechanism. It's a bizarre technology. There's no physical hookup between any of the systems in there. They use gravity as a wave, wave guides, almost like microwaves.
0: Polygrapher Terry Tavernetti runs a corporate security operation and is a former Los Angeles police officer. He put Lazar through four tests and concluded there was no attempt to deceive.
3: And I left there thinking that I feel we do have some credibility to what the subject had to say. And that's when I went to some of my colleagues.
0: Tavernetti sent the test results to a third polygrapher who agreed the results appeared truthful.

0: We choose to go to the moon. We choose to go to the moon. We choose to go to the moon.
1: Retro orbit successful.
2: Vehicle
1: recovery center.
2: Now in
1: contact. Bassam. Your base. Landing failed.
2: Semi.
1: Use it.
3: Tranquility, we copy on the ground.

0: in control.
1: This whole place is abandoned, you know? Nobody cares anymore.
2: Secure.
3: Aren't you going to acknowledge?
4: Acknowledge what, Captain?
3: Wasn't that an incoming communication?
4: No, sir.
3: It's not any of our instrumentation. Are you sure nothing's trying to call? Are you sure there's no ship out there?

0: unknown phenomena.
1: Look at the screen. No planets worthy of investigating. Hardly any stars. Not even any interesting phenomena like quasars or black holes or renaissance. Just parsecs and parsecs of nothing.

As I looked up, I saw two silvery objects moving swiftly out of the northwest. They appeared to be moving directly south. The objects were very bright and about 10,000 feet in the air. They appeared to be of a bright, shiny metal, like polished silver. Both were the same size and were traveling at the same rate of speed, which was much slower than the jets which shot by shortly after I filmed the discs. Suddenly, they stopped. It was then I remembered the camera in the glove compartment of my car. I raced downstairs, yelling for my secretary, Miss Virginia Ronick. The distance from the top of the stairway to my car is about 60 feet, and I must have made that in about six jumps. I asked my secretary if she saw anything, and she said, yes, two silvery spheres. I unlocked the glove compartment of my car, took out the camera, turned the telephoto lens on the turret into position, set the camera at F22, picked up the objects in the viewfinder, and pressed the trigger. The discs appeared to be spinning like a top and were about 50 feet across and about 50 yards apart. I could not see any exhaust, wings, or any kind of fuselage. There was no cabin, no odor, no sound, except I thought I heard a whooshing sound when I first saw them. As the film clicked through the camera, I could see the objects moving southeast behind the General Mills grain building and the black water tank directly south of the ballpark. I filmed the objects until they disappeared into the blue sky behind the water tank.

0: You're listening to WAYOLP Rochester, WAYOFM.org. It's 4 o'clock hour. I'm your host, Jason Wilder, here with my fantastic voyage. It's my last Sunday show. Next week, starting Mondays, 9 o'clock. Continue playing music inspired by space, UFOs, conspiracy theories, whether it's directly related to it or just inspired by. Earlier I brought up the new files, and there's a lot of interesting data points that come out that are similar across witness testimony, books, and all that stuff. And right now, the wife and I are reading Secret Machines, which Tom DeLonge had a part in. It's a very exciting book, very easy to read. You could probably finish it in a weekend. It is so good. Quick read. But in that report I was mentioning, in Afghanistan back in 2002, there's this triangle UFO. And so the pilots saw it 4:30 in the morning. They noticed that the stars were being blacked out over their airbase, going west to east in the sky, shaped like a triangle, moving silently, consistent speed and altitude, no visible lights. And a lot of these triangles craft are being seen off the coast of Spain, South America. And there's a belief that it is reverse engineered technology that both the United States and Russia have. And there may be even some South American, a group in South America that, former Nazis, I guess, or Nazis. I don't think you ever just not become a Nazi, right? You're just a Nazi. So they escaped to South America, many of them. The ones that weren't held responsible for their horrors to mankind, or the ones that were recruited to the United States under Operation Paperclip. South American dudes, they're bad dudes, bad people, made their way down there. So these triangular craft, we believe, or not we, but a lot of people believe, are UFOs that we have reverse engineered, some of them, and we can fly them. Again, I love talking about this because when you listen to a podcast, there's, you know, you listen to an expert, they're really confident what they're saying because they've either witnessed it or they practice what they're saying. And as soon as it comes out of my mouth, I feel like I'm, you know, the guy at the street corner with a sign that says, "The end is near." I feel like I'm that guy when I talk about it, but I'm getting there. There's so much information out there. Go look up all those files on the Pentagon's website. Some interesting stuff, but a lot of information is missing from them, which is kind of disappointing. We're going to have Spaceman Bob come up next.
1: We got the analysis of the Newhouse film from Air Materiel Command.
2: What does it show?
1: Not birds. Not balloons, not aircraft, not fate.
2: if they're not birds, not balloons, or aircraft, and the film isn't faked, what can these things be?
1: The official conclusion is unknowns.

0: fix the scene?
1: Quiet.
0: That's great.
2: It looked silver or metallic.
3: The intelligence officer?
2: It appeared to be a bright silver object.
3: The executive officer?
2: It was circular in shape.
3: The AACS?
2: A small white object in the sky.
3: The operations officer?
2: It appeared round and white.
3: The commanding officer?
2: It could be seen plainly with the naked eye.
4: There was something flying in the sky and it appeared to be a UFO. Stopped the police car where the resident was standing on the road with his binoculars and looked up into the sky and noticed a oval type like object coming from the west heading east and just across the sky here in Claremont. Now it appeared to me at the time that the object was anywhere approximately probably 2,000 to 3,000 feet in altitude.

first impression, I thought it might have been a jet flying overhead on Tilly resident tapping his binoculars and asked you to take a closer look, which I did. At this time, I could see blue flashing lights. The object at this time had stopped moving and was just hovering just on the

touch the object again to see if it was going to move anymore, and it didn't. So I set up my tripod that we use for the telescope, mounted the telescope, and observed the object at the 15x range. At this time, I noticed distinctly the blue flashing lights were on each side of the object, and there was one red one on the top, and it appeared to be in the middle of the object itself.

0: I was a bit bewildered at first as to what it was. I was very astonished. So I zoomed in the object to take a closer look. Now this time, the object was filled with the whole circular. The bottom half of the object was completely illuminated by some sort of light. Now I couldn't see where the light was coming from. And it didn't seem to be like a reflection, it seemed like a source of light. Now the blue light in question was flashing very, very rapidly. It's the fastest flashing light I've ever seen on any police vehicle or any aircraft.
1: You have been listening to WAYOLP Rochester. It's been a fantastic voyage. I'm your host, Jason Wilder. Just heard from Paul Visenhaller. Right now we're listening to Landing. We also heard today from Benny J. Ward, Spaceman Bob, IE, ADA, Red, Blue, Black, Silver, Glass Blaster, True Seeker, John Scott Shepherd, Rectangle Creep, Bella Riots, Dewclaw, and Violet Light Body. Coming up in the show, we're going to have Still Flying, Kaylee's Theme by the Brown Coats mixtape. Stay tuned for 500 gigabytes. Hope you all have a great week. Be kind to one another. Keep looking up. Read those UFO files. Be good to yourself. Peace out.

He said he was sure there was an intelligence behind the movements of the lights. He stated, too, that no Earthborn pilot could have withstood the G-factor inherent in the object's turns and speed without blacking out.

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My name is Jason. This is 500 Gigabytes. 500 Gigabytes is a musical variety show that seeks thematic connections between songs from different genres throughout modern music history. This theme is something that's been on my mind for a few months now. I couldn't tell you how it started. Something got me into music from Madagascar. I think I was interested in exploring more African music as a whole, and I might have come across a song that I really liked. Who knows? The point is, I dove right in, listened to a bunch of artists, even made a rough playlist, and then set it aside because I wanted it to be perfect. Well, it's not perfect, but I want to share it with you anyway. I got a lot of help from AI in collecting the facts for this, primarily because a lot of the information about these artists is in different languages, so it was easier to have the AI do the translation. But it didn't write any scripts for me, and I have way more information than I should have for a show this length. So hopefully you'll get something good out of it. The first song that we heard was Rabusa. And also, disclaimer for my pronunciations for both Madagascar and even words in French, because that's another language. I think it's the official language of Madagascar. So Rabusa and Efa Fentatrao was the first song. And Rabusa is a hip-hop artist, and it's a musical group as opposed to an individual. And the group is notable for being a pioneer of Rapgassi, so Malagasy rap. So music from Madagascar, or rather people from Madagascar, are referred to as Malagasy as opposed to Madagascarian. The equivalent would be Malagasy. The group has been active since the 1990s, and they blend hip-hop beats with local Malagasy music and poetic storytelling. Right now we're listening to Tamtabe. Oh, and that track was from this year, Efa Fentatrao. The song here is Tamtabe and Music Betsimi Saraka. This is traditional. I'm going to be playing traditional Malagasy music for the breaks because it's easiest to find instrumentation, or rather instrumental tracks. So this is Vinelo de Tamatava, is the full name, and he is master of the Marotadi, so a traditional Malagasy string instrument similar to a box zither or a valija. So that's what we're listening to right now. I wanted to mention a little bit of the musical foundations. Madagascar was colonized by France, so the influence of French folk music is definitely prominent. Also, music from people from the Indian Ocean who came over from India to Madagascar. It's a big island off the eastern coast of Africa, in case you don't know where Madagascar is. And the people from the Indian Peninsula brought the pentatonic scales, the pentatonic scales, and the tube zithers, and especially the valija, which is the national instrument of Madagascar. It's basically a bamboo tube with strings around it. Very interesting. I would encourage you to look it up. Very interesting instrument, very interesting sounding, very unique, and especially unique to Madagascar. I'm out of time for this first break. I gave myself more time for the breaks even, but it's not gonna be enough. So we got music from Ambandrona and Rihade and Denise coming up, and then another break. Hopefully you'll enjoy this. You probably won't understand the words to any of it, but the music is really unique and interesting, so I hope you'll stick around.

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We are listening to music from the island of Madagascar on the show today, specifically pop music. The music we're listening to right now is not pop, because it's easier to find instrumental tracks that are traditional music, but that's still great because I want to share traditional music with you. So this is Daniel Tombo and Marceline Vaviroha, and they are specifically in the interest of preserving traditional Madagascar music, husband and wife musical duo, and specifically focusing on coastal folk and spiritual music. Daniel Tombo is a master of the maravani, which is another type of box zither, typical of the East Coast, and his wife does the rhythms and specializes in the kantsa, which is the traditional Malagasy seed-filled shakers or rattles. So some more traditional music. This is called Dia Mahauri. And again, I will probably make this disclaimer throughout the show for my pronunciation. But let's talk about that last set. We started off with a track from the band Ambandrona, probably the most famous and influential pop rock band from Madagascar, formed in 2001. They combine mainstream arena rock energy with melodic Malagasy songwriting. And they have been known for their environmental work as well. At one point, partnering with the U.S. Department of State to shoot a music video inside the protected Randoma Fauna National Park to promote local ecotourism and green conservation efforts. The next song from that last set was Rejade, I believe is how you would pronounce that. Rejade is actually a combination of the name of the names Ricky and Jade. Jade is the nickname of the woman who sings, and Ricky is her brother who died in a tragic accident. And that tragedy in her life was largely the motivation for her to make music. She has a Malagasy mother and a Vietnamese father. Her given name is Judiane Truong Hu Ka. And she blends Zouk Afrobeats and R&B with tropical rhythms from the Indian Ocean coastal side of Madagascar. Then after that, that song was Bon Courage. After that was Denise. And Denise is regarded as the queen of Afropop in Madagascar. She came to fame in 2014 when she won the Pan-African Singing Competition, Island Africa Talent. She sings in Malagasy, English, and French, and mixes Western soul and Afrobeat with tropical percussion of coastal Madagascar, once again. Coming up next, we are starting off with Wawa Saleji, who is recognized as the king of Saleji, which is a style of music from Madagascar. Hyper-fast, 6-8 polyrhythm, again, native to Madagascar's cocal coastal populations. And he modernized this style of music by incorporating electric guitars and bass lines. Very, very popular. We're going to be hearing the song Tani Vadiko Zao. And then after that, we're going to hear from Rim Ka and Lion Hill. Lion Hill is one of my favorite songs on this playlist. And then I will be back to talk to you some more about music from Madagascar,
specifically pop music. This is a little bit unusual for me to go this far into the unknown, but hopefully we're having a good time. Here we go.

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We are listening to music from the island of Madagascar, whose music is as unique as its wildlife. Did you know that, I'm going to get the percentage wrong, 80%? 90%? I should look it up and tell you next time, but I'll probably forget. Of the species, flora and fauna in Madagascar are endemic to Madagascar. It is a melting pot of culture and flora and fauna and music that has developed in its little cauldron for hundreds of years. I mentioned the influence about a millennium ago of the music from the Indian Ocean. But the other side of that is influences from the African continent. Swahili and Arab merchants introduced new melodic colorations, as AI says, and string instruments to the coastal ports, and British and French missionaries during the 19th century brought European church music, Western harmonies, and the piano to the royal courts. So all this stuff is thrown together in a big pot, producing really, really unique music. For example, what we're listening to right now, this is Bobo and Behaja. The song is Rodo Bay, and they are Franco-Malagasy fusion of Sapiki and global roots, mixing jazz and Sapiki, which is the genre, I don't know if it's a genre, but it's dance music from the southwest of Madagascar, and is a fusion of South African pop and lots of rapid percussion, call and response vocals. While this is not vocal, still one of the unique styles of music coming from Madagascar. We started off the last set with Wawa Seleji and Tiani Vadiko Zhao. I told you a little bit about him, the king of Seleji, which is another style, Seleji, Sapiki. After that was Rimka with the song Gegi. Rimka is a Afrobeats and urban pop artist and known for fast-paced, upbeat rhythms, club tempos, bringing in hip-hop elements, traditional elements with Afro-pop, which has been more and more influencing Madagascar's popular music. After that, the last song of the set was Lion Hill and Vera Reka, featuring Caesar and Lejo. I don't know how to pronounce his names. So Lion Hill is a songwriter and a video director. He incorporates Afropop, R&B, and soul in his music. Dance hall, syncopated polyrhythms from the coast. And he also is the anchor of the famous Vibin Records, V-I-B-I-N. Another artist is Leo, who we're going to hear a full song from them at the end of the show. And Denise, who we've heard from, and Shin, who we're going to hear from, have also released singles on the Vibin label. And that was it for our last set. Coming up, we have Big MJ, Daddy Love, and Shin. All the songs, by the way, have been released within the last few years. I think 2023, aside from the traditional stuff, which is traditional, the oldest song is from 2023, and that's the Big MJ song, which you're going to hear. Otherwise, the last set, this song here is from this year. Vera Reka was from this year. Gegi was from 2024. And the Wawa Seleji song was from 2025. So most of this stuff is pretty recent. We're going to hear some more from some big names in Malagasy music. And I'll come back to talk to you one more time. I hope you're enjoying this. It's a little bit different. Not out of character for the theme of the show, but
I've never been brave enough to play songs that were all in another language on my show, so hopefully you're enjoying it. I've got 18 online listeners, which is what's about normal for me, so maybe you are. Stick around.

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My name is Jason. This is and has been shortly 500 gigabytes. We've been listening to music from the island of Madagascar on the show today. I told you I would come back with the real facts about the flora and fauna, and I did remember between 80 and 90% of Madagascar's flora and fauna is endemic, as in only existing on Madagascar. 80 to 90% of the plant life, 90 to 95% of the mammals, 90 to 95% reptiles, and about 99% of amphibians. Only about 60% of bird species, but that makes sense because birds fly and they can go wherever they want. Right now we're listening to David Andriamamonji and the song Nilentika Tazana Kaili. David approaches music from a ethnomusicological standpoint, seeking to preserve cultural music from Madagascar, and is one of the more well-known names doing that. We start off the last set with Big MJ and the song Niova Loco featuring Black Nadia. Big MJ is a part of a more recent wave of Malagasy pop music that bridges coastal rhythms with Afro beats. We heard a lot of artists that are using or influenced by Afro beats in their music. And Black Nadia is known as the queen of Malagasy Coupe de Cale, West African style of music, rhythm heavy. And she's responsible for bringing that into Madagascar. Then we heard, did I tell you the name of that song? I did. Then we heard from Daddy Love and the song, here we go, Sikiriki Tree. That was a fast song. Daddy Love is also a purveyor of the Sapiki style of music, which I told you about. And that was one of his biggest hits. Then we heard from Shin Hiaradia. And Shin combines R&B, urban pop, Afro beats, and is married to Denise, by the way. Got one more song for you. As I told you, Leo, and the song is Mommy. And then that's it for me. I'm going to have to fade out here soon because I think I'm a little bit over. I don't want to dip into the next show. So hopefully you've enjoyed this music. And oh, there's Leo. Yeah, Afropop, urban music. It's a good song. But anyway, I ran out of time. I didn't go early. Okay, here's the next song. Thanks for tuning in. I love you all. Bye.

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0: It's that time of year again. WAO is seeking new shows for our Fall-Winter 2026 programming season. 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

WAO is proud to present the 2026 edition of the Rochester Record Fair and Second Chance Art Sale, brought to you by Flower Pail Kids and Needle Drop Records. 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

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I am your host, DJ Imlo, and this is Turn the Tables. First, a very quick shout out to all the great moms out there tonight, especially my mom. Had a wonderful afternoon with her and my dad and my girlfriend. Awesome dinner, beautiful day. I hope everybody enjoyed the same. If you could, it was just really special. So yay, moms. So what's going on with the show tonight, you're thinking? Tonight's episode has been curated to make you think. Yep, to think about self-awareness, the ability to understand your own thoughts, behaviors, and feelings, as well as how they impact yourself and others. We'll hear songs that cover a wide range of emotions, happiness, denial, mistakes, doubt, personal growth, just to name a few. Hopefully, by hearing some of these songs, you'll find reason to give some thought to your own feelings and how they can impact your own self-awareness. I think it's pretty important to do that once in a while. So the first song up tonight is from Matt Johnson. The band is called The, and Matt tells us what it means to find true happiness. And man, you might have to take a seat for this opening cut. He is known for lyrically opening up his heart and telling you exactly how he's feeling. And he is intense with his delivery. So just be prepared for a strong start to the show. The second song will mellow out quite a bit and feature David Sylvian on his 9-plus-minute epic Before the Bullfight. Now, there's two ways you can hear this song. The first is a more obvious interpretation. If you follow the lyrics, you may hear him kind of speaking about a scorned lover, perhaps, or, as I choose to hear it, he's contemplating an internal struggle with himself, whatever his personal demon may be, and his desire to rid himself of that emotional burden. I don't know. It's interpretive, so you guys hear it the way you want to. But regardless, the music is all going to be great, whatever you take away from the lyrics. I promise. Enjoy. Catch you at the break.

something so badly that it possessed your body and your soul through the night and through the day until you finally get it. And then you realize that it wasn't what you wanted after all. And then those self-same sickly little thoughts now go and attach themselves to something or somebody new. Thing starts all over again. Well, I've been crushing the symptoms, but I can't.

Sometimes it seems

Hey, welcome back. How about that tune? Wow. That just moves me. I'm your host, DJ Emlo, and this is Turn the Tables with an episode to make you think tonight. Yeah, I chose some of my favorite artists that just have that certain something about being able to wear their lyrics on their sleeve, I guess. That's what it's all about tonight. So at the top of the set, you heard The with True Happiness This Way Lies, which was followed by the epic Before the Bullfight from David Sylvian. I wonder which listeners heard which story in that one. Regardless of its meaning, it was just spectacular music. I mean, that guy's voice alone is totally amazing. Little backstory, David Sylvian was originally in the band called Japan, and this was some of his later solo work, which is all very good. And after those two songs being so heavy emotionally, let's start the next set with a much softer start. We'll kick things off with Paul Weller, followed by a favorite, Tears for Fears, which you're going to hear a lot of tonight, Timbuk3 and Radiohead. Four more songs that give us messages of contemplation, self-awareness, pain, mistakes, doubt. However you choose to interpret these songs is obviously up to you. And regardless of what you take away from them, please just enjoy the great music. Catch you at the break.

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I'm your host, DJ Amlo, and this is Turn the Tables with an hour of music that I curated to make you think. Yep, how could this music cause some reflection for yourself on your own emotions? That last song, Radiohead, I Might Be Wrong. Yeah, we've all felt that way, huh? So at the top of the set, you heard Paul Weller with a beautiful song called I Woke Up. Beautiful song, but it kind of tells of Paul's disillusionment with his life. I don't know. It's tough to say, but he woke up and his house wasn't his home. So that's something to think about. Next was Tears for Fears with The Hurting. Obviously a struggle going on there to overcome some trauma. And Timbuk3 followed with Little People Make Big Mistakes. And that was followed by, again, Radiohead with I Might Be Wrong. I guess when you make a mistake, you could also experience doubt afterwards. So that's what that set was all about. In the next set, you'll hear more music from The, Paul Weller, and two more from Tears for Fears. Yeah, they are like the all-stars of the category tonight. They really are. Tears for Fears is probably featured like four times, The twice, Paul Weller twice. So they're just my go-tos for this kind of music. Again, these artists in particular really excel at sharing what's on their minds all the time, also excelling at writing powerful music. Enjoy, and I'll catch you at the break.

Hello, welcome back. Wow, what a song. Hey, if you're just joining us, this is Turn the Tables on WAO 104.3 FM. Music tonight is for the thinkers. Yeah, I put together some thoughtful music for self-reflection, I guess. At the top of the set was The with Soul Mining. Next was Tears for Fears with Change, which was followed by Paul Weller and his song Soul Wandering. And Tears for Fears just closed out the set with I Believe. And man, that song just always gets me. It is so good. The music, the lyrics, everything about it. Hope you guys enjoyed it. If you never heard it before, give it another listen. It'll grow on you. So with one last song to play tonight, I have a quick little update lesson on the band that is bringing us the last song. And that, again, is the featured band tonight, Tears for Fears. You'll be hearing Advice for the Young at Heart. It is from The Seeds of Love, which is the third studio album by the English pop rock band Tears for Fears, released in 1989. It retained the band's epic sound while incorporating influences ranging from jazz and soul to, get this, Beatlesque pop. Yeah, there's a lot of Beatles going on in some of the Tears for Fears music. So if you're a Beatles fan, listen for that. The album contained three hit singles, Sowing the Seeds of Love, as well as Woman in Chains and Advice for the Young at Heart, which you will be hearing tonight as the last song. So before closing the show and playing the last song, I just need to say I hope the biggest takeaway from tonight, I hope, is that you've been inspired to maybe deal with your emotions in a healthy way, so you can live a satisfying life believing in yourself. It's kind of what it all comes down to. You wake up in the morning and you just gotta believe in yourself. So hopefully the music spoke to you tonight on another level rather than just the music. I enjoyed putting the list together. I thought the songs were great. So with all that said, you know how I sign off. I'm gonna say one last thing. Remember, music connects us. MLO out.